Avi Avital, playing the mandolin there, might be the foremost classical mandolinist at the moment there. Of course, if you're going to play classical mandolin, that means that you have to play a lot of arrangements. That would be one, Adagio in E-flat by Beethoven. Good evening, I'm Steve Seal, and here we are on a Monday evening, and big work in this coming hour is a big-time favorite. Violin Concerto number 1 by Max Bruch. The wonderful violinist Randall Gusby will play in that for us in about 10 minutes. I've long enjoyed this work by Vivaldi, his Flute Concerto number 3, Il Giardinetto, known as the Goldfinch. I had to look up the actual call of the goldfinch to see if Vivaldi gets this right. I'm not really entirely sure if he does. There's one right there. I'm playing this off of a little app on my phone for you. I don't know. Anyway, that would be one of them. Here is The Goldfinch by Vivaldi. Lisa Beznosiak plays the flute with the English concert led by Trevor Pinnock.

0: There's a lot of nice calls into that work by Vivaldi. The Goldfinch is what it's known. I didn't hear any of the Goldfinch calls that I have on my bird app, though. Well, I suppose that maybe that was in there, and I just didn't hear it. But anyway, Lisa Beznosiuk, acting as the Goldfinch there, playing the flute with the English concert, Trevor Pinnock conducting.
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0: The Violin Concerto No. 1 by Max Bruch, played here by violinist Randall Goosby with the Philadelphia Orchestra, led by Yannick Nezet-Séguin.

Randall Goosby playing violin with the Philadelphia Orchestra, conducted by Yannick Nezet-Sagan. Music of Max Bruch, his Violin Concerto No. 1. And not the only violin concerto that he wrote. I'm not even talking about the Scottish Fantasy, which would be the other really well-known work for violin and orchestra. He actually wrote two other violin concertos, and they're comparatively rarely played, much to Bruch's annoyance. he would say to violinists, you know, I have some other violin works you might want to check out sometime.

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0: A little encore there from violinist Randall Goosby with Zhu Wang at the piano. That's called Adoration by Florence Price.
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0: A concert waltz by the Russian composer Alexander Glazunov, played here by Evgeny Svetlanov and the Philharmonia Orchestra.

0: The Concert Waltz number 1 by Alexander Glazunov. Now, technically, if it's called Concert Waltz, that means that he didn't really mean for you to dance to it, but you certainly could. That piece, the Philharmonia Orchestra, conducted by Evgeny Svetlanov.
1: 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Thank you for joining us. 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
0: Admittedly, it does take some audacity to write a piece of music called Pastoral Symphony after we all just sort of assume that Beethoven has the corner on the market on that one. Arguably, it takes even more audacity to be an English composer and write a work called Pastoral Symphony when one of the most famous of all English composers, Ray Vaughan Williams, also wrote one. He was already going there. Well, Alan Rawsthorne did too. And we'll listen to his Symphony No. 2, subtitled The Pastoral Symphony, coming up. This is the Shanghai Quartet, and they're going to play a piece by Hang Kun Cha called Shepherd's Song.

Nice to have you here for classical music on this Monday evening. We will enjoy some lesser-known music this hour that is very much worth sticking around for. 20th-century English composer who wrote his own celebration of nature in a pastoral symphony in about 20 minutes. Here's an impromptu by Franz Schubert, impromptu number 3 in B-flat, played by Yuanfan Yang.

The Impromptu number 3 in B flat by Franz Schubert, played there by Yuanfan Yang. And this is music by the contemporary Chinese composer Zhao Gongye, and it's called the Loquat in Five Colors. Dan Lam conducts the Royal Liverpool Philharmonic.

0: That's called the Loquat in Five Colors by the contemporary Chinese composer Zhao Gangye, the Royal Liverpool Philharmonic, conducted by Dane Lam.
1: 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We hope you're enjoying the music you're hearing today. 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I'm Charlie McDonald. 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
0: Admittedly, it does take some audacity to write a symphony with the subtitle Pastoral Symphony, after Beethoven arguably wrote the definitive such thing, but several other composers have done so. Rayfon Williams composed his work entitled A Pastoral Symphony in 1922. That might be one of the better-known examples. Not to be outdone, another English composer, one considerably lesser known than Vaughan Williams, came along a few years later and wrote one such work himself, which is really setting oneself up for scrutiny. But this one potentially avoids it, at least somewhat, by writing something that sounds very different, and that is this work by Alan Rawsthorne, his Symphony No. 2, Pastoral Symphony. This is Nicholas Braithwaite and the London Philharmonic.

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1: The Symphony No. 2, subtitled Pastoral Symphony, by the English composer Alan Rawsthorn. And that was soprano Tracy Chadwell singing in the final movement, along with the London Philharmonic Orchestra, all conducted by Nicholas Braithwaite.
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1: Christoph Graupner was a Baroque composer, contemporary of Bach and Telemann and Handel. And this is a violin sonata by Graupner with Benjamin Katz at the harpsichord here. And the musicians of the Old Post Road.

0: A violin sonata by Christoph Graupner.
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word umbervalia describes a Roman agricultural fertility rite held in the springtime to ensure healthy crops for the spring and the summer. And traditionally, it involves, among other things, animal sacrifices. Now, admittedly, animal sacrifices aren't exactly the kind of thing that come to mind in listening to this lovely music. I'm going to offer some hypotheses as to why Ruth Gipps, though, would choose this title for this pretty music of hers coming up later on.

Two chorale preludes by Brahms, arranged for brass there and played by the Canadian Brass. Thanks for coming along tonight. I'm Steve Seal. It's a Monday evening, and Garrick Olson will play Beethoven for us. It's quite the Beethoven piano authority. He'll have Beethoven's piano sonata number 11. And a couple of English things. Ruth Gipps later on, who has emerged as a favorite in recent years of mine, and we'll listen to a magical work of hers. And here's one from Ralph Vaughan Williams that is equally atmospheric. The Norfolk Rhapsody, number 1, played here by the new Queen's Hall Orchestra, conducted by Barry Wordsworth.

The Norfolk Rhapsody, number one by Ralph Vaughan Williams. The English countryside, but not without mystery, not without a bit of fog. The new Queen's Hall Orchestra was conducted by Barry Wordsworth. Here is something from the contemporary composer Olivier Bailly. It's called Tamar Methuselah.

0: Tamar Metuzala by the Italian contemporary composer Olivia Belli. Gautier Capuçon played the cello and Jerome Ducros at the piano.
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0: Listen, quite the Beethoven authority. 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
1: 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I'm Charlie McDonald. 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I'm Charlie McDonald.
0: This is a work by the English composer Ruth Gipps, and it's called Ambarvalia, which, despite being a very lovely word, was a Roman agricultural fertility rite celebrated in the springtime, involving animal sacrifices. And I am going to wager a guess that Ms. Gipps was more inspired by, a collection of poems maybe from the 19th century by Thomas Burbage and Arthur Clough, maybe a poetry collection from the 1930s from Japan that was considered a seminal contribution to Japanese modernism. A lot of possibilities. I'm not really hearing animal sacrifices in this music.

0: Umbervalia by the English composer Ruth Gipps, played there by the BBC Philharmonic Orchestra, conducted by Rumon Gamba. I'm Steve Seal. Thank you for tuning in. Hope you can stick around.
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0: The media theorist and philosopher Marshall McLuhan termed the term global village in the early 1960s, and he used the phrase to describe how electronic media and rapid communication technologies were shrinking the world into a single interconnected community where information moves instantly. Well, it's certainly come true. At the same time, we've also seen a backlash and a contraction in cultures that's been alarming in many ways. But the global village persists, and coming up on this edition of Extra Eclectic, we'll listen to how it's manifested itself in classical music. Stay close. This is a piece for solo violin, and we'll hear it played by Jennifer Coe in music by Layala Chaker, and it's called Bond of the Beloved.

Layala Chakher is a French-Lebanese violinist and composer whose music integrates elements of classical and jazz and Arabic music and improvisation as well. And along the way, as you could hear in that piece, some very non-Western scales, too. It's called Bond of the Beloved. It's extra eclectic, where classical music is always arriving. Good evening, I'm Steve Seal. This is our weekly program about new directions in classical music in the 21st century. And this week, cross-cultural combinations is what we're exploring. The way that a musical tradition, which began as something very Western, increasingly opens its ears to the music of the world. And in many cases, performers from outside the standard classical tradition are helping to make that happen as well. Here is one example. And it's from composer Dan Visconti, and it's called Native Tongues. And we'll hear from vocalist Yael Badash here with the groups Baradino and Fifth House Ensemble on Extra Eclectic.

0: That is from a CD called Nedudim, which is Hebrew for wanderings. And it's a whole bunch of world premiere works. Many are collaborative creations between the performers. And a number are original works by American composer Dan Visconti, including that one called Native Tongues, the Fifth House Ensemble and Baladino, featuring vocalist Yael Badash. In that music of Dan Visconti. Cross-cultural collaborations this week on Extra Eclectic.
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0: Isam Rafea and Gao Hong have released some wonderful music that melds the very different backgrounds of these two performers. Isam Rafea specializes in music of the Middle East, and here on this recording he plays the oud, essentially the Arabic lute, common instrument in Turkish and Arabic and also Balkan cultures. And Gao Hong, who plays the pipa, or a traditional Chinese instrument. And this is a piece of theirs called Walking the Distance.

Walking the Distance, by and performed by oud player Isam Rafea and pipa performer Gao Hong here on Extra Eclectic. Cross-cultural works on this week's show. Malak Jandali is a Syrian-American composer and pianist whose music integrates Middle Eastern and Arabic modes into Western structures of classical music. And he wrote this next work specifically for the wonderful clarinetist Anthony McGill. The work is dedicated to McGill, quote, in memory of all victims of injustice, which is not insignificant, as McGill has long been outspoken as an advocate for human rights and against injustice and violence. And like all of Malak Jandali's works, this is a piece that's infused with ancient themes from his homeland, not just to celebrate them, but also as a means of preservation, he says. The Clarinet Concerto by Malak Jandali. This is Anthony McGill with Maren Alsop leading the Vienna Radio Symphony Orchestra.

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2: Another Syrian composer and performer next. Kenan Azmeh is a Syrian clarinetist, and in keeping with our cross-cultural collaborations theme this evening, this is a collaborative piece between Azmeh and the group Fuse, and it's called On Anxiety.

0: That is called On Anxiety, a collaboration between the Syrian clarinetist and composer Kenan Azme and the group Fuse. So it's co-credited to them. 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Click on Hosted Shows, and you'll see all the episodes of the show going back many years. 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My name is Steve Seal. It's Extra Eclectic.
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0: Today, cross-cultural collaborations are not all that unusual in classical music, as boundaries continue to come down and the lines between genres continue to blur. Once upon a time, it was pretty adventurous, and a few famous composers were real trailblazers, and this guy was one of them. Terry Riley has been collapsing the distance between West and East for over 50 years, and he's still doing it. And coming up, this piece of his, played by longtime collaborators, the Kronos Quartet, joined here by the pipa player, Wu Man. It's Extra Eclectic. Got to give credit where credit's due as well, and another real trailblazer, before any of those minimalist guys, in fact, was Colin McPhee.

From the Balinese Ceremonial Music by Colin McPhee, we heard Nico Muley and Thomas Bartlett playing the piano. It's Extra Eclectic, where classical music is always arriving. I'm Steve Seal. This week, it's cross-cultural collaborations as we continue to explore how contemporary composers are aiding in the breaking down of genre boundaries and cultural boundaries in the 21st century. This is a piece by the American composer Michael Gordon, and it's called Beijing Harmony. He says, every city produces its own set of harmonies, and he found that different Chinese cities had their own characters. When he was traveling for his project entitled Composing China. Pablo Ruiz Brosetta conducts the Seattle Symphony here in Beijing Harmony by Michael Gordon.

Beijing Harmony by Michael Gordon, played by the Seattle Symphony Orchestra, conducted by Pablo Ruiz Broseta. Here on Extra Eclectic, cross-cultural collaborations this week. Terry Riley and the Kronos Quartet have been collaborating since 1978, when Riley taught composition and improvisation and Hindustani classical music at Mills College in Oakland, California. And the quartet were artists in residence there. And this is a piece that is overall, the entire piece is over 45 minutes long, and it's called The Cusp of Magic. And it explores the sound and aesthetic worlds of the Western String Quartet and the plucked Chinese pipa. So we're returning to that traditional Chinese instrument here, played by Wu Man in this case. With the Kronos Quartet, we're going to listen to the movement called Royal Wedding.

Royal Wedding from the Cusp of Magic by Terry Riley, played there by the Kronos Quartet, long-running collaborators with Terry Riley, going back to the late 1970s at Mills College in California, and joined in this case by the pipa soloist Wu Man. And we are exploring cross-cultural collaborations on this week's edition of Extra Eclectic. This is the Pan-Pacific Ensemble performing music by Asha Srinivasan. There we go. It's called Kelvi.

0: Kelvi by the Indian American composer Asha Srinivasan. I even practiced it. Let's try it again. Asha Srinivasan, the Pan Pacific Ensemble performing. It's Extra Eclectic.
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0: It's a performance from Chad Cannon's group, the Asia America New Music Institute of Los Angeles. And we'll also hear from the bass baritone Devon Tynes in this piece by Chad Cannon called Wild Grass on the Riverbank.

right from all the grief was so strong we could not focus. Green grass was growing through even the smallest cracks. There were ferns and moss, there were ferns and moss, there were ferns and moss. The green was so swollen.

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The next dock after the next dock, also push the next dock, as if to say, you'll get over there, you'll get over there, you'll get over there. The Soledad Blue Altissima was pushed over. Was pushed. You get over there. The Utsuli's learned.

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1: The man who worked there glowered at his computer. How long, he asked me, how long have you been away?

Wild Grass on the Riverbank by Chad Cannon. Texts drawn from a book-length poem by the Japanese poet Hiromi Ito that explores her experience as a young Japanese immigrant in the United States. That was Devon Tynes singing with the Asia America New Music Institute, led by Yuga Kohler.

0: That's called Wa Habibi, or Beloved, traditional Lebanese hymn. And one more there from Kronos Quartet. The show's archive is online at yourclassical.org. And thanks again to Jennifer Allen for the playlist that she puts together for the program. I'm Steve Seal. Thank you for listening. It's Extra Eclectic.
1: 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Thank you for joining us. 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
6: In 1787, Mozart wrote a pair of string quintets scored for two violins, two violas, and cello. Often called viola quintets to distinguish them from the cello quintets of Boccherini, where the cello is doubled, these two Mozart quintets essentially gave birth to a new ensemble and genre that runs like a rarefied thread of rich chamber music through the 19th and 20th centuries. As he did in his final two symphonies, Mozart created stark contrast between these two quintets. The first is in C major, sunny and bountiful. The second, G minor, predominantly dark, tragic, and at times violent. That's the one that's waiting for you later this hour. It's Music Through the Night. I'm Ward Jacobson, delighted to have your company, and thanks for making a little time for me as well. We're going to hear chamber music by Mozart coming up later in the hour. Here in about 15 minutes or so, Hélène Grimaud will play Franz Liszt. But we begin with Boccherini, a sextet in E-flat major, Opus 38, number 1. It is a celebrated chamber work of Boccherini. It's typically scored for a mixed ensemble rather than strings alone. It really stands out because of its unique, colorful instrumentation. In this case, flute, violin, viola, horn, bassoon, and bass. Here is the sextet in E-flat major by Luigi Boccherini.

0: Sally Walker was the flutist, Elizabeth Layton violin, Stephen King viola, Sarah Barrett horn, Mark Gaydon bassoon, and Robert Naren bass. Boccherini's Sextet in E-flat, Opus 38, number 1.
1: 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I'm Charlie McDonald. 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
0: I'm Ward Jacobson. We hear pianist Hélène Grimaud playing music by Franz Liszt next. Franz Liszt was a frequent guest of the acting cardinal at the Villa d'Este, situated in Tivoli, near Rome. And this is a piano showpiece that describes the glittering fountains, part of the water features at the villa, from years of pilgrimage. Music by Franz Liszt.

The Fountains at the Villa d'Este from Years of Pilgrimage by Franz Liszt. We heard Eline Grimaud at the piano. Well, back in 1787, Mozart wrote a pair of revolutionary quintets, the viola quintets, doubling the violas instead of the cellos, as Boccherini had done. Here is the Takács Quartet with the extra viola, Georgi Pauk, and the string quintet number 4 in G minor by Mozart.

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0: There were two viola quintets by Mozart. The first, very bright and cheerful. The second, more on the dark side. We just heard the second one, the string quintet number 4 in G minor, the Takash Quartet with Jorgi Palk playing viola.
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0: Peter Tchaikovsky composed 4 orchestral suites between the years 1878 and 1887. He was looking to branch out, so to speak, seeking to write large-scale symphonic works that offered more structural freedom than traditional symphonies. The collection spans a wide range of musical styles, blending sparkling dances, Russian folk melodies, and Tchaikovsky's reverence for Mozart, among other things. Coming up, in less than half an hour, the Prague Symphony Orchestra performs Tchaikovsky's Orchestral Suite No. 2. Well, friends, here we are. We're halfway through another month. I know, right? And it's still not even officially summer yet. It's Music Through the Night. I'm Ward Jacobson on this 16th day of June. It's Tuesday. I'm glad you're here. Haydn Wood was an English composer. He was renowned for his contributions to both light and classical music. His career was marked by his versatility and his very prolific output, over 200 ballad-style songs, including the famous Roses of Picardy, which became extremely popular during the First World War. Wood is probably best recalled for his evocation of London, with several suites reflecting England's capital. He was also inspired by places further away, with suites evoking Budapest and Venice and Seville and Egypt. And in 1935, he turned his sights to Paris with a redolent portrayal of Parisian sights and characters. This is the suite, Paris.

0: Ah, Paris, a suite about the City of Light, Paris, by Haydn Wood. Ernest Tomlinson conducted the Slovak Radio Symphony Orchestra. One of the four orchestral suites by Tchaikovsky waiting for you in a little bit, but up next we'll hear piano music by Mendelssohn.
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0: Music through the night, I'm Ward Jacobson. This is pianist Lydia Artemio playing Mendelssohn, Andante and Rondo Capriccioso.

Andante and Rondo Capriccioso in E by Mendelssohn from Opus 14. It was pianist Lydia Artemyu. Well, over a 9-year period, mostly during the 1880s, Tchaikovsky composed his 4 orchestral suites. The second suite is particularly famous for its imaginative orchestration, including a prominent part for the accordion, which is often played by a harmonium in the opening movement. You'll have to be listening for that. Here's the Prague Symphony Orchestra.

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0: The Prague Symphony Orchestra, conducted by Jerzy Belolavik, played the Orchestral Suite No. 2 in D, Opus 53 by Tchaikovsky. I'm Ward Jacobson, Music Through the Night.
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0: The great 20th century Spanish harpist Nicanor Zabaleta came from San Sebastian. When he was 7 years old, his father visited an antique shop and bought his young son a harp. Well, by 1925, Zabaleta was studying the harp in Paris. He made his concert debut there the following year. He became a harp sensation, toured the world. There were numerous composers who wrote music specifically for him, including Ginastera, Mio, Villa-Lobos, and this music, composed by Joaquin Rodrigo for Zabaleta in 1952. It's estimated Zabaleta sold nearly 3 million records along the way. Nancy Allen plays the harp in this recording, Rodrigo's Concerto Serenade, ahead this hour. It is another good hour of music through the night early on a Tuesday, the 16th day of June. I'm Ward Jacobson, and we begin with Haydn, who, before his love affair with London, he had a little fling with Paris. A commission for 6 symphonies came from a very wealthy family in Paris. They were great patrons of the arts. Haydn said, yep, I'll do it. The works were to be presented by an organization of Freemasons that produced its concerts in a huge auditorium before an audience that boasted many members of the nobility, often including Marie Antoinette and Louis XVI. An organization that was, well, there was no shortage of money. It had a well-funded orchestra. It was far larger than what Haydn had normally had available to him in Austria. And at that point, his ensemble at Esterházy had about 24 musicians in total, while the orchestra in Paris would regularly have 40 violins, as well as 10 double basses. Well, this was the 5th of the 6 Paris symphonies. This is number 86 in D.

0: The Symphony No. 86 in D, one of the Paris Symphonies by Franz Joseph Haydn. It was Adam Fischer leading the Austro-Hungarian Haydn Orchestra. Coming up, we'll hear a work for harp and orchestra by Joaquin Rodrigo, and up next, something for clarinet and piano by William Grant Still.
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Marcus Ely played clarinet, Lucerne de Saw piano, a romance by William Grant Still. We'll close out this hour with music by Joaquin Rodrigo. He composed this work in 1952 for the great harpist Nicanor Zabaleta, who premiered the work in Madrid in November of 1956. Here's Nancy Allen playing harp with the Royal Philharmonic Orchestra.

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0: Harpist Nancy Allen featured in that Concerto Serenade by Joaquin Rodrigo.
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0: The 19th century featured an abundance of piano virtuosos, and it was easy enough for many of them to write exquisite miniatures for their own instrument, and right they did. Now, Robert Schumann was no different. But beginning in the late 1830s, and using his platform as a music critic, Schumann took a different approach. He challenged his contemporaries to write what he called higher forms of composition, symphonies, chamber music, concertos, and the like. And by 1841 or so, Schumann was walking the walk, not just talking the talk. Some really nice chamber music by Robert Schumann. It's coming up later this hour. Well, I can't do anything about the fact that it's Tuesday. It's Tuesday. We're stuck with Tuesday. But I can tell you that we have a good hour of music ahead here. I'm Ward Jacobson. It is Music Through the Night, Alessandro Marcello, something for oboe and strings. Also, a symphony by Samuel Wesley, and some marvelous chamber music by Robert Schumann, performed by the Mahler's Quartet a little bit later in the hour. So I'm glad you're here for Music Through the Night. We're going to hear some contemporary work here by the American composer Michael Byron. It's perfect for the hour of the day.

As She Sleeps, a work for solo piano by Michael Byron, and it was performed by Sarah Cahill. Next, we hear a work by the Italian nobleman and composer Alessandro Marcello from the late 17th, early 18th centuries, this oboe concerto in D minor. Hans Peter Westermann is the oboist with Camerata Cologne.

0: Hans Peter Westermann played the oboe there with Camerata Cologne, a work by Alessandro Marcello, his oboe concerto in D minor. The Melos Quartet plays Schumann, marvelous chamber music coming up, but after the break, we'll hear a symphony, one of the six symphonies, by Samuel Wesley.
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0: It's Music Through the Night. I'm Ward Jacobson. The English composer Samuel Wesley was the son of the Methodist hymn writer, the Reverend Charles Wesley. He was the nephew of the very celebrated Reverend John Wesley. And he was also a precocious performer. Between the ages of 6 and 7, Samuel Wesley was taught to play from musical notation by a young organist from Bath. He composed 6 symphonies, 5 of which survive today. This is the Symphony No. 6. From the man known as the English Mozart.

The Symphony No. 6 by Samuel Wesley. We heard the London Mozart Players led by Matthias Bamert. Well, in his writings in early 1842, Robert Schumann mentioned having what he called continual quartet thoughts. His three-string quartets, Opus 41, come from what became known as his chamber music period, 1842, and they were given their premieres the following January, although they weren't published until 1848. Here's the string quartet number 2 in F.

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0: The Mellos Quartet performed the String Quartet No. 2 in F by Robert Schumann. I'm Ward Jacobson.
1: 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Thank you for joining us. 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
0: Summer officially arrives this coming Sunday, the 21st. We're going to jump the gun a little bit this hour. I'll just throw out some random thoughts. Freshly cut grass, iced tea, burgers on the grill, shorts and flip-flops, sunscreen. Don't forget the sunscreen. Beach towels, baseball, blue skies, thunderstorms. Yes, I do believe I've waltzed right past spring and directly into summer. Not a bad thing at all. Now that's where we're going with this music by Prokofiev. Originally as some short piano pieces for kids. Summer Day, just ahead. Hildegard von Bingen was a writer, composer, philosopher, mystic, visionary, and a medical writer and practitioner of the Catholic Church during the High Middle Ages. Some music from the 12th century, performed here by Anonymous Four.

Anonymous 4, performed music by Hildegard von Bingen. Veni Creator Spiritus. Welcome in. Good morning on this early Tuesday, the 16th day of June. I'm Ward Jacobson. Yes, my 14-year-old is beginning his first full week of summer vacation. He's quite excited. He's already got things planned for each day. You know, that'll wear out after a few days, and then he'll start getting bored again, probably looking forward to school being back in session. Well, maybe not. I don't know. But it's summertime, and kids love it. And that's what brings me to this work by Sergei Prokofiev. He was responding to Soviet governmental directives to produce music accessible to children. So he wrote this album of short pictorial piano pieces in 1936. It was published as Music for Children, Opus 65, and they went over so well that Prokofiev orchestrated seven of the pieces 5 years later. He called the result Summer Day, a children's suite for small orchestra.

Well, summer officially arrives on Sunday, but we're celebrating a little early here on the 16th of June with music for summertime and kids. They go together so well, don't they? Prokofiev's Summer Day from Opus 65. That was the San Diego Chamber Orchestra. Next, some variations by Beethoven, variations on a theme by Handel. The tune is taken from Handel's Judas Maccabeus, which was written to celebrate the success of William, Duke of Cumberland, the Battle of Culloden in 1746. Ah, but you knew that, right? I didn't know that. I looked it up. I Googled it. Beethoven's variations came 50 years later, and they feature his typically brilliant writing in both the piano and cello parts. 12 variations on Handel's See the Conquering Hero Comes.

0: Great to hear that old EMI recording of Jacqueline Dupre, cellist, and Daniel Barenboim at the piano. They played the 12 variations on Handel's See the Conquering Hero Comes by Beethoven. We will get to some work by the Swedish composer Elfriede Andre a little bit later. Up next after the break, something by Respighi.
1: 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We hope you're enjoying the music you're hearing today. 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I'm Charlie McDonald. 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
0: It was a celebrated trilogy of orchestral suites based on Renaissance and early Baroque lute pieces by Ottorino Respighi, his Ancient Airs and Dances. This is the suite number 3.

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0: Here's the finale of the Symphony No. 2 by Elfriede Andree.

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0: That was the Stockholm Symphony Orchestra with the finale of the Symphony No. 2 by the Swedish composer Elfriede Andre.
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0: About one-third of Mozart's total symphonic output was generated in just a couple of years during the early to mid-1770s. After that, between the summer of 1774 and the spring of 78, Mozart turned away from symphonic writing because other forms of instrumental compositions had kind of captured his interest. One of the most interesting and polished symphonies from that very fertile two-year period between 1772 and 74 was this one, Symphony No. 29, which we're all going to hear together, among other things, ahead this hour. This is music by Heitor Villa-Lobos from 1926. The title, Choros, refers to Brazil's urban street musicians. Choros No. 10 is regarded by many as the masterpiece of the series. This is the Choro No. 1, Típico Brasileiro, performed on guitar by David Russell.

Choro, number one, by Heitor Villa-Lobos. We heard guitarist David Russell. 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So good to be with you on this early Tuesday morning. I'm Ward Jacobson, and this is a waltz by Tchaikovsky. It comes from Swan Lake.

The Waltz from Swan Lake by Tchaikovsky. Gustavo Dudamel at the Vienna Philharmonic on this early Tuesday morning, halfway through another month, believe it or not, the 16th day of June. I'm Ward Jacobson. It was on this date in 1903, Ford Motor Company was incorporated. 1960 on this date, the film Psycho premiered in New York City, directed, of course, by Alfred Hitchcock. And it was on this date in 1967, there was a pop music festival that catapulted the likes of Jimi Hendrix and The Who and Janis Joplin to stardom. The Monterey International Pop Music Festival opened in Northern California on this date in 67. Big day for various foods. Well, vinegar. It's National Vinegar Day today, but then you get to the good stuff. It's National Tortilla Day. I have nothing against vinegar, but come on. National Tortilla Day, National Cannoli Day today, National Cherry Tart Day, and it's also National Fudge Day. So I'll let you enjoy all of that scrumptious stuff as you listen to music by Carl Maria von Weber.

0: Introduction Theme and Variations by Carl Maria von Weber. Carlman Berkus was the clarinetist with the Auer Quartet.
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A Barcarolle for solo piano, composed right around 1930 by Florence Price, and it was Michael Clark playing the piano. Well, on nearly every count, Mozart's 29th symphony is a wonderful example of orchestral writing, charming, polite, and faithful to the Viennese classical model. Its lighthearted charm and elegance intends a work which is truly meant to entertain and delight, and to do that, Mozart chose to score the work very modestly. Economical when it comes to instrumentation, but in no way does it limit or impede the symphonic character of the work. Here's the London Chamber Orchestra, the Symphony No. 29 in A.

0: Christopher Warren Green led the London Chamber Orchestra in Mozart's Symphony No. 29 in A major.
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0: Carl Nicolai, best known for his opera based on Shakespeare's comedy, The Merry Wives of Windsor, 1849. Here's the overture performed by the Philharmonia Orchestra.

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0: The overture from The Merry Wives of Windsor by Otto Nicolai. It was the Philharmonia Orchestra. I'm Ward Jacobson. 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
6: There was a once popular drawing of Franz Schubert scribbling away in a divine fit of creative frenzy. The viewer's attention likely drawn to the space under the piano. There sits a dog with a sympathetic and loyal expression on its face. The subtle suggestion here being Schubert had a small but loyal following. Well, his two-legged followers quickly grew thanks to pieces like this Trout Quintet. It'll be coming your way along with plenty of others this hour. It's Trout. I'm Kevin O'Connor. Good morning.

This is the Composer's Datebook for June 16th. I'm John Burge. If you're a baby boomer who played in a high school or college band, you'll probably remember the Divertimento for Band by American composer Vincent Persichetti, music that premiered on today's date in 1950, with the composer conducting the Goldman Band. Persichetti didn't envision his Divertimento as a band work per se. At the start, it was just some woodwind figures accentuated by brass and percussion. When Persichetti realized that violins and cellos just didn't seem to fit in the picture, Divertimento began to take shape in his mind as a work for winds, brass, and percussion. Persichetti went on to write a dozen more compositions for concert band. Beyond his works for band, Persichetti was a prolific composer of keyboard, chamber, and orchestral pieces. He once claimed that since musical ideas often came to him in his car, he liked to tape a piece of music paper to his steering wheel so he could jot down ideas and keep his eyes on the road at the same time. Luckily for other residents of his hometown of Philadelphia, apparently this practice did not result in any head-on collisions. Composer's Datebook is produced by APM, American Public Media, in conjunction with the American Composers Forum, reminding you that all music was once new.

That piece called Maria Carolina, and that was Antonio Lauro's composition, performed very nicely, adeptly, by John Williams. I'm Kevin O'Connor. Some things in our near future here. Fairy Tales from Johann Strauss Jr., along with the piano quintet, very well known, by the always delightful Franz Schubert. It's a sad end to a prolific music life. Antonio Vivaldi popularly declined as he grew older. Audiences started to consider his music outmoded. Performances of his work declined. In his last year, he moved to Vienna, hoping to get some preferment from the Emperor Charles VI, who he had met in Venice. He was forced, though, to sell many of his manuscripts to fund the trip, and the move turned out to be a disastrous one. The emperor died soon after Vivaldi's arrival, and he was left without a steady source of income in an unfamiliar city, dying a pauper soon after the emperor on the 28th of July, 1741. His funeral took place in St. Stephen's Cathedral, and he was mourned among the people who mourned him, I should say. It's Tuesday. Feels like a Monday to me. Where Haydn, Joseph Haydn, was one of the choir boys in the ceremony, or in the observance. He was buried in a simple grave, which no longer exists. Concerto for two trumpets. Sad ending for Antonio Vivaldi, but isn't it great he's been so revived in the subsequent years? Trevor Pinnock and the English Concert, featuring Mark Bennett and Michael Harrison.

Right in chime. The dueling trumpets there, Mark Bennett and Michael Harrison in the English concert, conducted by Trevor Pinnock. That was Antonio Vivaldi's Concerto for Two Trumpets.

0: Very elegant processional there, written by Samuel Coleridge Taylor. That was a Roma dance from his Roma Suite. Adrian Leeper conducted the RTE Concert Orchestra. Some dances of Norwegian roots coming up next, along with fairy tales, too. It's fantasy time.
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0: The Norwegian Dances, Opus 35 of Norwegian composer Edvard Grieg, are for the most part based on tunes he found in Ludwig Mathias Lindemann's folk song collection of mountain melodies, old and new. They were originally scored for piano duet to satisfy demand for music to be played in the home. Here is Norwegian Dance Number 1, Edvard Grieg. It's Paavo Järvi conducting the Estonian National Symphony Orchestra.

That was Norwegian Dance Number 1, Edvard Grieg, and Paavo Järvi conducted the Estonian National Symphony Orchestra. 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

Fairy Tales Waltz, composed by Johann Strauss Jr. That was the Czechoslovak Radio Symphony Orchestra. This Trout Quintet by Franz Schubert is one of the only, or certainly few, pieces of chamber music that I know of to be named for a fish. The Trout was actually a song Schubert had written in Vienna 2 years before this quintet, and it was included at the request of an amateur cellist, a mutual acquaintance of a friend. In the lyric, the poet recalls watching a trout from the riverbank. He avoids an angler's bait when the water is clear. Once muddied, the fish is caught, to the annoyance of the sympathetic poet. Kind of a light comic piece, really, a piano quintet, Trout, Theme and Variations by Schubert.

0: I love that kind of whimsical ending there to the Piano Quintet, also known as the Trout, Theme and Variations, Franz Schubert. Coming up, we'll hear Henry Cowell having a little party at the Firehouse in New England.
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Saturday Night at the Firehouse, that was composed by Henry Cowell. Lucas Foss there was conducting the Milwaukee Symphony Orchestra.

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0: Symphony No. 8, that was a fourth movement by Antonin Dvorak. Andrei Previn conducted the Los Angeles Philharmonic Orchestra.
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1: I am Claudia Chespejo. I'm a sustaining member of St. Louis Public Radio. 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
3: Sometimes the best way to get somebody motivated is to tell them they can't do something. Absolutely true for me. Robert Schumann's father-in-law had many reservations about the man. At the top of that list, one pretty typical for fathers. He feared the young man wouldn't earn enough to support his daughter. Little has changed about the financial prospects of a career in the arts, but Schumann tended to work in spurts and wrote enough works to pay his way. Of course, they were brilliant works. Then came this piece, directly inspired by his love for the daughter in question, Clara. It's a piano quintet. I'll have more on that and the work itself coming up.

That was String Symphony No. 5, first movement, composed by Felix Mendelssohn. Agnieszka Duszmal conducted the Amadeus Ensemble. I'm Kevin O'Connor, and a good morning to you. King George II explicitly requested no fiddles, in quotes. That would be string instruments for the performance, violins, demanding only a massive ensemble for the debut of Royal Fireworks featuring wind, brass, and percussion. Handel reluctantly obliged, but he decided to sneak in strings for a later indoor version of the original premiere. It's usually the way we hear it today. Here's a music for the Royal Fireworks Overture. George Friedrich Handel, Neville Mariner here conducting the Academy of St. Martin in the Fields.

From music for the Royal Fireworks, that was the overture, George Friedrich Handel. Neville Mariner there conducting the Academy of St. Martin in the Fields.

0: Such a brief one of those you wish it would go on a little longer. Infectious, sad melody from Leo Brower. That is Afro-Cuban lullaby, and Berta Rojas was the guitarist. We have coming up right away, actually, Piano Quintet, a scherzo from Robert Schumann, something he wrote for his beloved wife.
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0: The piano parts of these works, specifically written for Clara Schumann by Robert, this quintet is just wonderful to hear. She was ill, though, for a little bit when the quintet was first performed at a private party, so Felix Mendelssohn stepped in. Can't get too much better than that or better than that. Clara was the pianist, though, for the first public performance a few years later at the Gewandhaus. Schumann's only model for the combination of piano and string quartet were those of Mozart's Piano Concerti. Here's Piano Quintet, the scherzo by Robert Schumann.

That was from the marvelous, unbelievable, actually. I'm understating things here. I have a gift for that. Piano Quintet, Scherzo, Robert Schumann. Elias String Quartet there with Jonathan Biss, pianist. The Frenchman Jacques Ibert was one of the early 20th century composers to rediscover the wind quintet as a form, though he wrote only one. In the wake of a turbulent new millennium and World War I, which thrust the Western world into kind of a revisitation of classicism, return to simplicity, clean lines, simpler melodies. Ibert, one of France's composers, looking for new expression, was for a time at the forefront of that movement. And this is a pretty good example of that. Three short pieces, Jacques Ibert from the Syrinx Quintet.

Syrinx Quintet there, performing three short pieces by Jacques Ibert, who was, yes, a neoclassicist, but also informed by jazz and other types of music. Coming up, some Clockwork for You by Mr. Haydn. And, yeah, time for some Brahms here, the Academic Festival Overture, Leonard Slatkin and the St. Louis Symphony Orchestra.

0: That was the Academic Festival Overture. Johannes Brahms, Leonard Slatkin conducted, the St. Louis Symphony Orchestra. We'll get a little mushy on you. A romantic suite next from Franz Schraker.
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0: Franz Schraker was born in Monaco. He was the eldest son of the Bohemian Jewish court photographer Ignaz Franz Schraker. His fame and influence were at their peak during the early years of the Weimar Republic, when he was the most performed living opera composer after Richard Strauss. Here's a dance from a suite, a romantic suite, by Franz Schraker. It's Vasily Sanevsky and the BBC Philharmonic Orchestra.

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0: Romantic Suite Dance, Franz Schreker. That was Vasily Sinaisky conducting the Philharmonic Orchestra.
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1: Concerto is a kind of theater. Beethoven, it's well known, was a pianist extraordinaire who also had a pretty keen sense of the dramatic. The older he grew, the more imaginative he became. While this fourth piano concerto was being dreamed up, with less to prove, he was starting to move away from the brash and bombastic things that had established him. This has been called the most gently spoken and poetic of all his concerti. We'll hear the Piano Concerto No. 4 by Beethoven coming soon.

John Ireland composed that as a nod to English composer John Dowland, a Dowland Suite minuet. Julian Lloyd Webber was conducting the English Chamber Orchestra. Some Tchaikovsky with a little bit of a Greek flair coming our way in about 15 minutes and much more. Who was Josef Lauber? He was a Swiss composer who studied organ with another Josef, one named Rheinberger, and composition with Jules Massenet. He headed up theater in Geneva and wrote cartloads of music. In 1899, he was one of the founders of the Swiss Musicians Association. His style tends to draw its influences from the late Romantic era, but also a bit of French Impressionism, hence the Massenet. Here's Caprice from Petite Suite by Josef Lauber.

Music there from Josef Lauber, Petite Suite Caprice, featuring Rachel Talitman harp and Marcos Frignani Martins, the flute player there. Violin Partita number 3, a prelude from Bach. Ilya Gringels is the soloist.

0: Violin Partita Number 3, Prelude, Johann Sebastian Bach. That was Ilya Gringolts. 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A little taste of Greece coming up next, and we'll check out a rustic suite as well.
1: 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I'm Charlie McDonald. 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

In Act One of Peter Tchaikovsky's 1884 historical opera, Mazeppa, the gopak is an energetic, traditional Ukrainian Cossack dance and occurs during the festive opening scene. And it focuses on tragic romance and political betrayal in 18th century Ukraine. Gopak from Mazeppa, that was Peter Tchaikovsky, AGOA, conducted the Minnesota Orchestra.

That was Rustic Sweet. Or excuse me, what am I saying? Yes, that was Rustic Sweet. Jean Sibelius, and performed there by the Finland Sinfonietta. Arriving at the age of a mere 22 in Vienna, Beethoven aggressively displaced pianists, including a fellow named Daniel Steibelt, who'd been the darling of Vienna's musical society. He would later beat him in one of those famed playoffs that took place in the city so often. Beethoven is no man, he's the devil, he said. He'll play me and all of us to death. Here, Beethoven offers his most radical approach yet to the keyboard concerto, to begin with the piano alone. It's a move without precedent at the time. What is also pretty remarkable is how rarely Beethoven has been copied in this stroke. This is actually the Rondo movement from Piano Concerto No. 4 by Beethoven.

0: And that was Piano Concerto Number 4, the Rondo by Beethoven. That was the Finnish Radio Symphony Orchestra. Stephen Huff was the pianist.
1: 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I'm Charlie McDonald. 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I'm Charlie McDonald.
0: Decades before this, The Seasons was written, a specific passage in the summer score sounds strikingly similar to the theme that Bernard Herrmann composed for Alfred Hitchcock's 1959 film North by Northwest. German managed to get there first by about 40 years. Harvest Dance from The Season, Summer, Edward German. We have Andrew Penny here with the RTE Concert Orchestra.

And that was from the Seasons, Summer, Harvest Dance, Edward German. Andrew Penny conducted the RTE Concert Orchestra. Say, you know, June is Pride Month, and Your Classical is celebrating with Proud to Be. Features June 15th through the 26th at 9 a.m. and 6 p.m. in the Central Time Zones. You can learn more about that and really everything you need to know about this great service at yourclassical.org. I'm Kevin O'Connor. We'll end the hour here with something from the scandalous Salome, Dance of the Seven Veils. Richard Strauss composed this, and here we have Kazuki Yamada conducting the Orchestra de la Suisse Romande.

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0: Kazuki Yamada and the Orchestra de la Suisse Romande, Richard Strauss' Salome, Dance of the Seven Veils.
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0: Paul I was Tsar of Russia at the turn of the 18th century. He grew up convinced that his mother, Catherine the Great, had arranged the murder of his father, Tsar Peter III. Peter was not well thought of, apparently, physically less than a man and mentally little more than a child. Though that skeleton in the family closet was by no means the only

cause for Paul's emotional instability. Like most of real-life tragedy, the story led to great satire, and it all figures into Sergei Prokofiev's Lieutenant Kijé's suite. I'll have that coming up in just about 21 minutes or so. Also, June is Pride Month. Your Classical is celebrating Proud to Be coming up in just a little bit. We'll profile some wonderful music.

0: Eduardo Toldra String Quartet for Art. That was the fourth movement. Gerard Claret and the Andorra National Chamber Orchestra. I'm Kevin O'Connor. We've got some Holst coming up, a Moorside Suite, one of his fine works for brass band, and also the epic Lieutenant Kijé Suite. Good to have you here. We are celebrating Pride Month with music, and if you would like to learn a little bit more about some of the artists who have been participating and being profiled in this, you can check out yourclassical.org.
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2: I'm Sharon Isbin, concert classical guitarist and the founding director of guitar departments at both the Juilliard School in New York City and the Aspen Music Festival in Colorado. How do I identify? As ever passionate and curious about life, nature, and people. Pride to me means celebrating the freedom to live and love in an open, nurturing environment. It means encouraging diversity, individuality, and creativity. Professionally, I'd say it means being supported and respected for contributions I make as a musician, teacher, and person. The first time I ever came out in the press was for an interview in Out magazine while in my 30s. The major newspaper in Atlanta picked it up in their feature, and to my astonishment, the Full House audience there the next day gave me a standing ovation as I walked on stage, before even playing a note. Management, record company, press and audiences were enthusiastic and supportive across the board to my openness. I seem to be the only one having a problem with it. I guess perhaps because I've always been a very private person. I have to say, there's nothing more liberating than coming out in front of millions of people across the world in one fell swoop.
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And we thank Sharon Isbin for participating in our Proud to Be feature, bringing you that every weekday at this time for Pride Month. That work there, originally just a simple piano prelude called Preludio, after composer Itzhak Albeni's death. German publisher renamed it Asturias and added the subtitle Legend, make it sound more exotic. Despite the title, it has nothing to do with northern Spanish province of Asturias. And Sharon Isbin again on guitar. Gustav Holst wrote Moorside Suite in 1928, was a commission for the National Brass Ensemble Championships. Though he was a professional trombonist, this remains his one and only piece written specifically for brass band. March from Moorside Suite, Gustav Holst, and it's David Honeyball with the London Brass.

0: That was a Moorside Suite, March. Gustav Holst composed that. David Honeyball conducted the London Brass. Coming up next, a brief history in Russian, I guess. Yeah, Russian slash folk and political history on the way from Sergei Prokofiev.
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0: Tsar Paul's reign lasted long enough to cause much misery and also inspire a body of underground satirical literature. This is the world portrayed here in Sergei Prokofiev's Lieutenant Kije, a tale of military red tape gone berserk. In fact, by the slip of a pen, a clerk introduces a certain Kije into the system, and once he's on the books, no one dares or even knows how to take him out again. And so it is that the non-existent Kije gets a commission as lieutenant, marries, for which he receives an allowance, retires, and ultimately goes to his reward. Prokofiev providing the apt soundtrack, thinking about Catch-22 on this side of the planet. This is Lieutenant Kije Suite, Sergei Prokofiev. We have Thierry Fischer and the Utah Symphony.

0: Pretty sober ending to a very comic suite. Lieutenant KJ Suite, Sergei Prokofiev. That was the Utah Symphony.
1: 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I'm Charlie McDonald. 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

Guy Tono Donizetti wrote that oboe concertino for Giovanni Carolfi, a fellow student at the Music Conservatory in Bologna. It was originally thought up as an English horn pitched in G, specifically using the old curved leather-wrapped English horns, common in the early 19th century. Modern musician there would be Lajos Lenses, and the Stuttgart Arcata Chamber Orchestra, Patrick Strub, conducted Oboe Concertino, again by Gaetano Donizetti. The success of the 1885 world premiere of his Symphony No. 7 in London would cement Antonín Dvořák's status as a full-fledged composer. And here's part of it, third movement, Symphony No. 7.

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0: Antonín Dvořák's splendid Symphony No. 7, Third Movement. That was Colin Davis conducting the London Symphony Orchestra. I'm Kevin O'Connor.
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4: Mili Balakirev was not quite 20 when the reign of Alexander II, also known as Alexander the Liberator, began. It was a time of reform and innovation. In music, the conservatories in Moscow and St. Petersburg were established. Balakirev was in St. Petersburg, where his teacher, Mikhail Glinka, suggested he compose an overture based on a Spanish theme, which, to my ears, does not sound all that Spanish. Good morning, I'm Melissa Owsley, and you can see what you think. That's coming up in about 10 minutes. In 17th century Austria, fanfares were played whenever the archbishop entered the cathedral for Mass and when he left at the end of the service. They were seen as an emblem of the archbishop's nobility. Here's a sonata with fanfare from that time. It's by Johann Schmelzer.

Sonata No. 12 by Johann Schmelzer. That was the English concert led by Andrew Manzi. An overture on a Spanish march is coming up in just a bit by the Russian composer Balakirev, but first something truly Spanish by violinist composer Pablo de Sarasate, who launched his career when he was all of 15 years old. 5 years later, he got hold of a Strad, and the combination of that instrument and his playing turned him into a superstar. There were a number of famous composers who wrote music for him to play, and he composed too. Here's one of his pieces, the Romanza Andaluza, with Gil Shaham violin and the Orpheus Chamber Orchestra

The Romanza Andaluza by Pablo de Sarasate, Gil Shaham, was joined by the Orpheus Chamber Orchestra. Today's classical music is supported by Raymond James, wealth, management, banking, and capital market solutions inspired by people. That's the power of personal. 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As promised, here's the overture on a Spanish march theme by a young Mily Balakirev of Russia. According to the notes on this recording, the author had in mind the tragic fate of the Moors persecuted and finally driven from Spain by the Inquisition. That is why the first theme is kind of oriental in character, with the orchestra occasionally depicting the lights, the monks singing, the blazing of fires, and more. Let's give it a try. Here's the USSR Symphony Orchestra, led by Yevgeny Svetlanov.

0: A recording from the 1980s with the USSR Symphony Orchestra, conducted by Yevgeny Svetlanov, in an overture on a Spanish march theme by Mili Balakirev. We'll keep the Spanish flavor going with music from an opera, a dance, by Manuel de Falla. That and music from a French composer, of course, enchanted with Spain. That seemed to happen a lot. That's in just a moment.
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The Brodsky String Quartet in an arrangement of a Spanish dance from an opera by Manuel de Falla. As I was queuing up this next piece of Spanish-flavored music by Claude Debussy, who was French, I was reminded of the fact that during his lifetime, Debussy spent only a single afternoon in Spain. He went to a bullfight. Yet somehow he captured the feeling of being in Spain on several occasions, and this example comes from his Image for Orchestra. It's called Iberia, played here by the Dallas Symphony under Eduardo Mata.

0: From his image for orchestra, that was Iberia, A Taste of Spain, from France's Claude Debussy. Eduardo Mata led the Dallas Symphony Orchestra. Scotland's Frederick Lammen lived to be 80. His piano playing made him famous as a child prodigy. He toured Germany, Austria, Russia, South America, the United States. He was also a composer, and most of his pieces were written early in his career. That was just before he became in high demand as a pianist. One of those early pieces is coming up in a minute.
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0: Here is Frederick Lammen's Sword Dance. It's played by the BBC Scottish Symphony Orchestra, and the conductor is Martin Brabbins.

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0: That was Sword Dance by Scotland's Frederick Lammen with the BBC Scottish Symphony Orchestra, conducted by Martin Brabbins.
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0: Mimi and Jean de Gebski were the children of Maurice Ravel's close friends. Their Paris home was a weekly meeting place for musicians, dancers, artists, and writers, very much a cultural who's who of the early 20th century. The Gebski children were expected to take music lessons, and for a while, Ravel was their piano teacher. At one point, he came up with the idea of composing a duet based on fairy tales that would be easy enough for them to play. Later, he transformed his Mother Goose Suite into a luminous piece for orchestra. That version is on the way later this hour. I'm Melissa Owsley. I hope you'll stick around. Here's the Dallas Wind Symphony led by Jerry Junkin.

Irish tune from County Derry, Percy Grainger's take on that music performed today by the Dallas Wind Symphony. The conductor was Jerry Junkin. It is 6 minutes past the hour on this Tuesday, 16th of June. Music by William Grant Still from his suite for violin and piano. It's a section called Mother and Child. That's coming up in about 8 minutes or so. And later in the hour, the Mother Goose Ballet Suite by Maurice Ravel. Right now, the composer is Johan Svendsen, and his Norwegian artist Carnival is played by the Iceland Symphony Orchestra.

Norwegian Artist Carnival by Johan Svensson. That was the Iceland Symphony Orchestra. The artist Sargent Johnson was born in Boston in 1887. His father was of Swedish ancestry, and his mother was Cherokee and African American. There were six kids in the family, and all of them had complexions that made them fair enough to be considered white. While several of Johnson's sisters chose to live in white society, he was insistent upon identifying with his African-American heritage. And as an artist, his goal was to show his brothers and sisters that their faces and bodies and skin were beautiful. This is a piece that William Grant Still wrote in the 1940s, inspired by a Johnson lithograph called Mother and Child.

0: The middle movement from a suite for violin and piano by William Grant Still, which is basically his musical impression of three works of art. In this case, Mother and Child by Sargent Johnson, which is housed at San Francisco's Museum of Modern Art. That was violinist Zena Schiff and the Royal Scottish National Orchestra.
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0: This is pianist Angela Hewitt in the Sonata in D Major, K576, by Mozart.

Piano Sonata in D Major, K576, by Mozart. That was Angela Hewitt. Maurice Ravel, composer, loved to be around children, and he had this marvelous way of seeing the world through a child's eyes. In fact, there are times when you can hear that in his music. Today, I'm thinking of a suite of pieces inspired by the Mother Goose stories, composed for the daughter and son of good friends who must have loved it when Ravel visited their home because he would make them elaborate toys and he would read fairy tales aloud. His Mother Goose suite is coming up in just a moment.

The Mother Goose Suite by Ravel starts with an old lady at a spinning wheel who magically discards her old clothes in favor of a sumptuous outfit. Let's take it from the top with Yannick Nezet-Séguin and the Rotterdam Philharmonic.

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0: Ravel rarely disappoints, especially when it comes to ending pieces. That was Mother Goose Ballet Suite by Ravel, performed by the Rotterdam Philharmonic Orchestra, led by Yannick Nozet-Séguin.
1: 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I'm Charlie McDonald. 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

Henri Rabaud was a French composer whose life overlapped with Debussy and Ravel. You might even say he lived in the shadow of those two giants. In addition to composing, Rabaud was a conductor, and he led the Paris Conservatory for 20 years. His family was musical, and by the time he was 18, he'd written his first symphony. I'm Melissa Owsley. Coming up in about 20 minutes, you'll hear Rabaud's Divertissement on Russian songs. That's in just a bit. I hope you'll stick around. Also, in 5 minutes, tenor Ian Bostridge sings a song by Handel. Before we get to Handel's aria, here's a scherzo by Alfredo Catalani with the orchestra at La Scala in Milan, led by Riccardo Muti.

Alfredo Catalani wrote that scherzo, and that was the orchestra of La Scala in Milan. Here's an aria from a musical drama by Handel, Semele. Let's see if I can briefly explain the plot. The title character is in love with Jupiter, who was married to Juno. When Mrs. J finds out about her husband's relationship with Semele, she is furious, and she plans her revenge. Now, I should mention that Semele's father, who is a king, already had a marriage in mind for his daughter. Here is the aria that Jupiter sings in Act 2. The tenor is Ian Bostridge.

sung by the character Jupiter, a man in love. That was Where'er You Walk by Handel. And it was performed there by tenor Ian Bostridge, joined by a lean orchestra of the Age of Enlightenment, led by Harry Bickett. 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Here's the Nocturne Movement from a string quartet by Alexander Borodin, who, speaking in love, it was composed with his wife in mind. It's supposed to be an evocation of when they met and fell in love, with Borodin represented by the cello and his wife, the first violin. This is the Blair Quartet.

0: The Nocturne from the String Quartet, number 2 by Borodin. That was the Blair String Quartet.
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0: It's music of a French composer in his 20s when he wrote this divertissement on Russian songs. The composer is Henri Rabaud, and will travel to France to hear the Loire Valley Philharmonic, led by Pierre Dervaux.

0: Divertissement on Russian songs by Henri Rabaud. We traveled to central France for that performance with the Loire Valley Philharmonic, led by Pierre Dervaux.
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0: Here's the Guitar Concerto No. 1 by Mauro Giuliani with Eduardo Fernandez Guitar and the English Chamber Orchestra.

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1: The Guitar Concerto No. 1 by Mauro Giuliani. That was the English Chamber Orchestra led by George Malcolm. The soloist was Eduardo Fernandez. I'm Melissa Owsley.
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Camille Saint-Saëns thought that virtuosity was the source of color in music. As he put it, it gives wings to the artist to help him escape from the prosaic and commonplace. The conquered difficulty is itself a source of beauty. When it came to the violin, his player of choice was Pablo de Sarasate. Sarasate was, at the time, the most prominent violinist in the world, and he was the artist Saint-Saëns had in mind when he wrote this violin concerto, his third. It's on the way in about 20 minutes with soloist Andrew Wan. I'm Melissa Owsley. Quite a few French composers' music on tap this hour, including Berlioz and Fauré. And to begin, Claude Debussy. Here's Masques. It's played by pianist Gilles Vonsautel.

Claude Debussy wrote so much music for solo piano, and some of it is forgotten, by me at least. That particular piece is called Masques, and it was played by Gilles Von Sattel. That's at 6 past the hour. This is an overture that Berlioz wrote during the summer. He was on holiday in Nice, recuperating from a bout of typhoid. His lodgings had a view that looked out at a tower. It was set upon the rocks. In fact, the original title of the piece was The Tower of Nice. After the first performance, Berlioz tucked the music away for several years, and when he brought it back to life, he gave it a new name, Corsair.

That was the Corsair Overture by Hector Berlioz. It's a name he borrowed from James Fenimore Cooper's novel, The Red Rover, which in France was known as the Red Corsair. You heard the Royal Philharmonic Orchestra, the conductor Yuri Temirkanov. Fanny Gordon was born in Crimea in 1914. Right after the Russian Revolution, her family emigrated to Poland, and that's where she stayed. As a young woman, she wrote poetry, and she composed songs for cabarets and music theaters in Warsaw. One of her hits was this tango. It's called My Bleeding Heart, and it's played here by Sinfonia Viva.

0: She went by the name Fanny Gordon, born in Russia, and she died in Leningrad in 1991. That was one of her best-known works, a tango called Bleeding Heart, that arrangement played by Sinfonia Viva.
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0: I can't recall hearing the first or second violin concerto by Camille Saint-Saëns, but his violin concerto number 3 is pretty well known. It was dedicated to and premiered by the Spanish violinist, composer, virtuoso Pablo de Sarasate. The violin concerto number 3 starts with a bang. There's not much of an introduction, and then he dives right in with a solo violin. Here's Andrew Wan and the Montreal Symphony Orchestra. The conductor is Kent Nagano.

0: Well, as you've guessed, a concert performance of the Violin Concerto No. 3 in B minor by Camille Saint-Saëns. That was Andrew Wan and the Montreal Symphony Orchestra. The conductor was Kent Nagano. That concerto composed with the Spanish virtuoso Pablo de Sarasate in mind. So if you heard some Spanish flavor, especially in that last movement, there's your reason why. Coming up in just a moment, we stay in France with a piece for flute by Gabriel Fauré.
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0: This time, the French composer is Gabriel Fauré, and his Fantasy for Flute and Piano is played by Jonathan Snowden, flute, and Andrew Litton, piano.

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2: Pianist Yuja Wang says one of the most challenging things about playing Rachmaninoff's Concerto No. 2 is cutting through the orchestral texture so the piano can be heard. She often thinks of it as chamber music and tries to bring out the harmonies, especially toward the beginning where the piano accompanies the orchestra.
3: I feel like the orchestra is basically the sea and I'm just serving waves. So I'm not leading them, I'm just part of them, and it's nice to be in between those great musicians because they sounded gorgeous in the concert.
2: Those great musicians are the Mahler Chamber Orchestra under Claudio Abbado, and they're on the way with Rachmaninoff in about 15 minutes. I'm Melissa Owsley. Here's Fionnuala Hunt and the Irish Chamber Orchestra in the prelude from A Suite for Strings by Joan Trimble.

Big Pits at the end of that prelude from the Suite for Strings by Joan Trimble. That was the Irish Chamber Orchestra led by Fionnuala Hunt. Shostakovich, Russian composer, was often described as a nervous man. It was hard for him to sit still, and when he did, he was twitchy. Of course, Shostakovich had many reasons to be nervous, because while Joseph Stalin led the Soviet Union, all that really mattered was how he felt about your music, and sometimes, for Shostakovich, it was not good. That said, when Russian authorities needed a piece to celebrate the October Revolution, it was Shostakovich who got the call, and he knew just what to do, which was helpful because he had about 3 days' notice. Here's a brass arrangement of what he wrote. It's called a festive overture, and it's performed here by Philharmonic Brass.

They call themselves Philharmonic Brass, and that was an arrangement of an orchestral piece by Shostakovich called Festive Overture. 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Here's the prelude from the Suffolk Suite by Doreen Carwithin with the London Symphony Orchestra led by Richard Hickox.

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1: 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I'm Charlie McDonald. 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I'm Charlie McDonald.
0: Pianist Yuja Wang says Russian composers like Rachmaninoff have a way of bringing out all the emotions and nostalgic feelings in us so that we feel really human. At the same time, we become something part of a larger thing, that we are part of something that's bigger than us. That being said, she adds, the concertos by Rachmaninoff are fun, and lots of presenters always want those Russian pieces. Here she is many years ago with the Mahler Chamber Orchestra and conductor Claudio Abbado in Rachmaninoff's Concerto No. 2 in C minor.

0: Yuja Wang has been playing Rachmaninoff for many years. That particular recording dates 2011, when she played the second piano concerto with the Mahler Chamber Orchestra and conductor Claudio Abbado. You may recall, if you follow Yuja Wang, that in 2023, she played all five of Rachmaninoff's works for piano and orchestra with the Philadelphia Orchestra and conductor Yannick Nezet-Séguin at Carnegie Hall. It was, to say the least, a marathon, and she did not disappoint.
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0: Here's a piece. Composer, there we go, Haydn Wood, gave the title an 18th century scherzo. It's performed by the Royal Ballet Sinfonia, and the conductor is David Lloyd-Jones.

0: Haydn Wood was a 20th century English composer. That's a piece he called an 18th century scherzo, performed by the Royal Ballet Sinfonia, led by David Lloyd Jones. I'm Melissa Owsley. Thank you for listening today.
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1: The Augsburg Confession, the document that formalized the Lutheran break from Rome. Felix Mendelssohn wrote the Reformation Symphony in 1830 to mark the 300th anniversary of the faith's founding. For Felix, it was personal. His family had converted from Judaism to Christianity a generation earlier, and he grew up Lutheran, knowing exactly what that choice had meant. Just wait for Luther's great hymn, Ein Feste Berg, in the finale. It lands with the weight of someone who came to that faith the hard way. Mendelssohn's Symphony No. 5 is 20 minutes ahead. Here's the scherzo from a piano sonata written by Franz Schubert to start the hour. The pianist is Simona Dinnerstein.

Scherzo from a piano sonata by Franz Schubert, played by Simona Dinnerstein. Hi, I'm Scott Blankenship. Glad you're here this afternoon. Sure, Antonio Vivaldi's catalog is pretty impressive, and even more so when you consider that so many of his pieces were written for young players. This piece was one of them. It was written around 1740, during his time as the music director at Ospedale della Pietà in Venice. That was a girls' orphanage. This concerto for mixed instruments was designed to showcase the impressive skill of the young ladies in that ensemble.

0: Ugo Orlandi and Dorina Fratti playing the mandolins with I Solisti Vanity, led by Claudio Scimone. The Concerto for Mixed Instruments by Antonio Vivaldi.
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0: Felix Mendelssohn worked on his Reformation Symphony for years before he was satisfied with it. He would revise it and then tinker with the revisions and then go back in and revise some more. Satisfied, yes, but he never really felt at peace with it. Keep that in mind as you listen, because the wheat you hear isn't accidental. This was someone writing about inherited faith, trying to say something true about his own beliefs. Here's his Symphony No. 5, Reformation, with Emmanuel Cravin conducting La Chambre Philharmonique.

0: The Symphony No. 5, Reformation by Felix Mendelssohn. Emmanuel Cravine on the podium conducting La Chambre Philharmonique.
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0: Mozart teaches you an important lesson with this next piece. Just because you don't want to do something doesn't mean you shouldn't do it well. Now, even though Mozart was famously disliked writing for the flute, he clearly also realized, hey, my name is going to be on this thing, so I better give it respect. Better give it the respect it deserves. His flute quartet number 2 is next. Florian Zweihauer plays the violin, Vera Riegersberg viola, Attila Zeckeli the cello, and flute played by Jasmine Choi.

0: Mozart wasn't all that nutty about writing for the flute, but you can file that flute quartet number two under You Gotta Do What You Gotta Do. Jasmine Choi playing the flute with Florian Zweihauer playing violin, Vera Riegersberg viola, and Attila Zeckeli was the cellist. I'm Scott Blankenship.
1: 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I'm Charlie McDonald. We all crave connections. 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
1: And it draws on blues, spirituals, and jazz, not only as color or novelty, but as the actual substance of the thing. You'll hear the first movement in about a half hour. Stay close.
2: This is the Composer's Datebook for June 16th. I'm John Burge. If you're a baby boomer who played in a high school or college band, you'll probably remember the Divertimento for Band by American composer Vincent Persichetti, music that premiered on today's date in 1950, with the composer conducting the Goldman Band. Persichetti didn't envision his Divertimento as a band work per se. At the start, it was just some woodwind figures accentuated by brass and percussion. When Persichetti realized that violins and cellos just didn't seem to fit in the picture, Divertimento began to take shape in his mind as a work for winds, brass, and percussion. Persichetti went on to write a dozen more compositions for concert band. Beyond his works for band, Persichetti was a prolific composer of keyboard, chamber, and orchestral pieces. He once claimed that since musical ideas often came to him in his car, he liked to tape a piece of music paper to his steering wheel so he could jot down ideas and keep his eyes on the road at the same time. Luckily for other residents of his hometown of Philadelphia, apparently this practice did not result in any head-on collisions. Composer's Datebook is produced by APM, American Public Media, in conjunction with the American Composers Forum, reminding you that all music was once new.

Glad to have your company for some classical music, and stay close for a concerto for two orchestras written by George Frideric Handel. And you'll get the chance to rummage through a little musical jewelry box written by pianist Stephen Huff. The Prelude No. 2 by Florence Price is on deck for you next, speaking of the piano.

John Tatsuo Cullen playing the piano for the Prelude No. 2, composed by Florence Price. You know, sometimes you just need to hear a particular piece of music performed live for it to really resonate with you. You might listen to Beethoven's Egmont Overture and think, yeah, it's good, sounds fine, very Beethoven-y. But in the concert hall? Oh, the low end of the orchestra that starts the piece, you can feel that coming up through your feet. It just adds a whole new dimension. In the meantime, maybe turn up the volume a little bit as you listen to the Berlin Philharmonic.

0: The Egmont Overture by Beethoven, with Herbert von Karajan conducting the Berlin Philharmonic. Don't be too concerned if your son or daughter is a little bit of a slacker. Stephen Huff, he was a slacker. And look how successful he turned out to be later on.
1: I think then when I got to about 12, I don't know, I just had that teenage time and I listened to a lot of rock music and I burned incense sticks in my bedroom and did yoga on the floor and I skived off school and I did very badly in my grades and I watched lots and lots of television, 6 hours a day for a few years. So yeah, everything kind of was on hold then. I still played the piano a little bit, but I was certainly not very motivated at that point.

0: He was a pianist first, then a composer. It's Stephen Huff's Musical Jewelry Box, played by Jenny Lynn.
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0: On three occasions, George Frideric Händel thought, you know, one orchestra just isn't enough. I'm going to write a concerto for two orchestras. Well, actually, I have a little bit of a secret to let you in on. It's not a complete doubling of the orchestra. It's a bigger string section and a few from the brass, but the concerto for two orchestras, number two, is next, with Tafelmusik, led by Jean Lehmann.

The Concerto for Two Orchestras No. 2 by George Frideric Händel. That was Jean Lamont conducting Tafelmusik. The Harlem Renaissance gave William Grant Still his artistic community, but his ambitions were never confined to any one single tradition. You could say that he wanted the full range of the orchestral canon on his own terms. But just look at his Second Symphony for evidence of that. The first movement shows he had absorbed everything European concert music had to offer, and then he decided what to keep. What he kept and what he added was entirely his own. Here's the first movement of the Symphony No. 2, Song of a New Race, and it's Neyma Yarvey conducting the Detroit Symphony Orchestra.

0: That's how the Symphony No. 2, Song of a New Race, begins. The first movement, composed by William Grant Still, with Nema Yarvi conducting the Detroit Symphony Orchestra.
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0: With music by Connor Chee next. His music is inspired by his heritage and the landscape of the Navajo Nation. It's very special the way Connor uses the piano to update the Navajo songs that he heard growing up. On his album Scenes from Diné, each song is preceded by a short phrase spoken in Navajo. And before this music, Stars, you hear, the stars were placed by the holy people

That's called Stars, written and played by Connor Chi. We have time for one more piece here to finish up the hour. It's by Aaron Copland. And this is a great example of how music travels and influences and even evolves over time. Danzón is an intricate ballroom style of dance and the official musical genre of Cuba. And you can trace the danzón back to Spain in the 1800s with a little dash of French contra dance thrown in. The sound influenced Aaron Copland, and he put his own spin on it here with Danzón Cubano, Enrique Batiz conducting the Mexico City Philharmonic Orchestra.

0: Not a bad way to put the finishing touches on this hour's music then, with Danzón Cubano by Aaron Copland. The Mexico City Philharmonic Orchestra, led by Enrique Batiz.
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0: Francis Poulenc wrote music of genuine sophistication. But he also remembered to have fun, very important. It's certainly not easy making something that looked easy and wasn't.

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Red Dragonfly by Kosako Yamada. Anakiko Myers was the violinist, joined by pianist Sandra Rivers. I'm Scott Blankenship. Thanks for your company.

This group formed way back in 1983, and would you believe there's only been one personnel change in that time? Yeah, 43 years. That's a long time to work together with so little turnover. You have to really like your colleagues to have that sort of longevity. Mark Bennett and his trumpet joined the Purcell Quartet for Henry Purcell's Trumpet Sonata No. 1.

With the Trumpet Sonata No. 1 by Henry Purcell, that was the Purcell Quartet. Mark Bennett joining in as the trumpet soloist. If you like Rossini's music, you're going to love this by Benjamin Britten. Suarez Musicale was based on Rossini's music and starts with a march that'll remind you of William Tell. There's also a lyrical movement, some yodeling brass tucked in there as well, and it ends with a tarantella.

0: Inspired by Rossini's music, that's Benjamin Britten's Soirées Musicales, with Richard Bonning conducting the National Philharmonic Orchestra. Stay with me in just a moment. Jennifer Stinton plays flute with the Scottish Chamber Orchestra for the Sonata for Flute and Orchestra by Francis Poulenc.
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0: Francis Poulenc wrote this music in 1956 on a commission from the Library of Congress, dedicated it to the memory of the poet Apollinaire. Apollinaire, what a cool name. Well, anyway, Apollinaire was a close friend who had died nearly 40 years earlier. This is the sort of friend that their memory may go into the background, but it's never far from your thoughts. And Poulenc thought that friendship was kind of like that. And he could hold a joke and loss in the same hand without dropping either one. The wit is real, but so is the grief underneath this music. It's the Sonata for Flute and Orchestra with the Scottish Chamber Orchestra, and Jennifer Stinton plays flute.

The Sonata for Flute and Orchestra by Francis Poulenc with Stuart Bedford. Conducting the Scottish Chamber Orchestra, Jennifer Stinton was the flute soloist. Let's go from that larger ensemble down to just one harp for this Toccata in C minor by Johann Sebastian Bach.

0: That's the fancy fingerwork of Emily Hoyle playing the harp for a toccata in C minor, composed by Johann Sebastian Bach.
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0: It's a real shame how sometimes an illness can drastically affect how you make a living. Johann Svensson had to give up performing violin due to some problems with his hands. From the sound of it, it sounds like focal dystonia. But this might spell career disaster for a lesser musician, but not Johann. He put the violin down and put more focus on composition. And he'd later win several national awards and recognition for his compositions in Norway. Here's the first movement from his Symphony No. 1 with Bjarte Engeset conducting the Bournemouth Symphony Orchestra.

0: From the Symphony No. 1 by Johann Svensson, that was the first movement. It was performed by the Bournemouth Symphony Orchestra, and the conductor was Bjarte Engeset. I'm Scott Blankenship. Thanks a lot for your company.
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0: Composer Gordon Jacob had a gift for writing music that sounds like it was just supposed to sound that way. Old Wine and New Bottles is a suite of English folk songs set for winds and brass with just that kind of easy craftsmanship. The Raggle Taggle Gypsies, The Three Ravens, Be Gone Dull Care, Early One Morning. They're all tunes people have sung for centuries, given a new coat of paint, and sent back out. Coming up, the Chamber Ensemble plays Gordon Jacob's Old Wine in New Bottles.

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0: It sounds great, no matter what arrangement. That one for recorder and guitar with Michaela Petri and Lars Hannibal playing the aria from Bakianas Brasileiras No. 5 by Heitor Villa-Lobos. Old Wine and New Bottles is coming up in about 5 minutes. It's on the way after Proud to Be.
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0: I identify as ever passionate and curious about life, nature, and people. Pride to me means celebrating the freedom to live and love in an open, nurturing environment. It means encouraging diversity, individuality, and creativity. Professionally, I'd say it means being supported and respected for contributions I make as a musician, teacher, and person. The first time I ever came out in the press was for an interview in Out magazine while in my 30s. The major newspaper in Atlanta picked it up in their feature, and to my astonishment, the Full House audience there the next day gave me a standing ovation as I walked on stage, before even playing a note. Management, record company, press and audiences were enthusiastic and supportive across the board to my openness. I seem to be the only one having a problem with it. I guess perhaps because I've always been a very private person. I have to say, there's nothing more liberating than coming out in front of millions of people across the world in one fell swoop.
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Canario from Joaquin Rodrigo's Fantasy for a Gentleman. He drew on the theme of a folk dance in the style of the Canary Islands, originally composed by the 17th century guitarist Gaspar Sanz. In that recording, you heard Sharon Isbin playing guitar with Chamber Orchestra of Lausanne and Lawrence Foster conducting. There's a passage in the Gospel of Matthew where Jesus warns against putting new wine into old wineskins. The new wine will burst them. The vessel has to match what's inside. Gordon Jacob had the opposite problem in mind. Old wine in new bottles takes the ancient English folk songs and pours them into something freshly made. These tunes people have hummed for centuries, and they're now dressed out for winds and brass. Jacob wasn't trying to disguise the old melodies or even improve on them. He just wanted to see what they looked like in new clothes. Or in a new bottle, as it were. Here's Old Wine in New Bottles with Chamber Winds.

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1: 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I'm Charlie McDonald. 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
0: I'll bet you a dollar composers like Ferruccio Busoni wish that they could send a text or make a quick cell phone call, because while he was working on this next piece, Tanzwalzer, it was giving him a little bit of trouble. So he wrote a letter to a fellow composer to sort of gripe about the piece a little bit. He said that as he finished it, arising as it did from anguish and unstable emotions, has been brought to its conclusion here. So evidently he was going to send some of the music. But he forgot to put the letter in the mail. And then, that night, he did some more work, and the following morning he wrote another letter to this friend and said, "I never sent the other letter, but I have added another 6 pages of introduction, which is now the best part of the piece."

Tanzwalzer by Ferruccio Busoni. That was Kazuki Yamada, conducting Orchestra de la Suisse Romande. 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

0: Leo Hussein, Conducting Orchestra of Toulouse with The Dream of Cleopatra by Mel Boni.
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0: Sort of person that's usually in a good mood? 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In Mozart's day, listeners got used to a certain vibe from him, and so when he showed different sides, it was initially surprising. And he did that with his Symphony No. 40, one of only two written in a minor key. Now, you can hear that that bad mood in the music, but it isn't all gloomy.

0: The finale from Mozart's Symphony No. 40. 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

hard to believe it was decades ago now that we didn't know who this Ken Burns guy was. And then he put together a little documentary series on PBS called The Civil War that put him on the map. Amazing that something was just a bunch of still photographs, narration, and talking heads could be so compelling. Oh yeah, there was music too. That was a pretty key part of the mix. Well, today, to get a call from Ken Burns to write music for one of his documentaries has got to be an exciting phone call to receive. And I would imagine Caroline Shaw knows what that feels like. I'll play you some of Caroline Shaw's music for Ken Burns' Leonardo. Come on up. It's a romance for violin and chamber orchestra by Johann Peter Salomon. Daniel Hope plays the violin here with the Zurich Chamber Orchestra.